music by Harold Arlen and Herbert Stothart from 1939's legendary film The Wizard of Oz. Even if you have seen this film before, it was an annual television special for decades. It is a cinematic gem, one that combined a beloved novel with then-cutting-edge special effects, and still delights and inspires today. Iconic is a word that is often battered around somewhat recklessly. But when something comes to define the word iconic, there is a gravitas to it that beckons us to look a little deeper. That's the case with 2001: A Space Odyssey from 1968. The storyline of the Stanley Kubrick film traverses space and time. The profound philosophical themes of human evolution, our place in the universe, and our interactions with artificial intelligence are even more timely today than when it debuted in the late 60s. The score used a compilation of classical pieces, including this one, Also Sprach Zarathustra by Richard Strauss.

Also Sprach Zarathustra, or main title from 2001, A Space Odyssey, a groundbreaking film from 1968. The movie seamlessly blended ancient history with near future and asks viewers to consider our place in the universe. Westerns glorified the American expansion and were eagerly consumed by a movie-going public that wanted clearly defined good guys and bad guys. In 1948, director John Huston took that cliché in a new direction with The Treasure of the Sierra Madre. The immensely popular Humphrey Bogart wanted a role that would take him in a new direction, too. His portrayal of drifter-turned-prospector Fred C. Dobbs is a study in treachery and greed, and he captures the sense of desperation with the smallest of gestures and movements of the eye. The cinematography is gritty and realistic. The film was one of the first major American movies shot primarily on location and used deep focus and high-contrast lighting to emphasize the harsh landscape and the psychological descent of the characters. Max Steiner created a score with powerful motifs that paint a sonic landscape of mountains, bandits, gold, greed, and adventure.

was Max Steiner's Suite from The Treasure of the Sierra Madre, a 1948 film that broke stereotypes of the Western with some of the most memorable performances of the genre. The 1941 landmark film Citizen Kane is a cinematic masterpiece. Auteur Orson Welles was given free rein to craft any movie he wished. Along with brilliantly gifted writer Herman Mankiewicz, Welles created a movie that many consider to be cinematically perfect. Welles revolutionized filmmaking with technical innovations such as deep focus cinematography and inventive lighting. The story of Kane is told through the eyes of his acquaintances, family, and rivals in a fascinating series of flashbacks that changed cinema. Composer Bernard Herrmann wrote his first major film score for Citizen Kane. Innovative and moody, it is filled with leitmotifs that enriched the storytelling.

That was music from Citizen Kane, composed by Bernard Herrmann in 1941. The film has endured for more than 80 years as one of the most revered to ever come out of Hollywood. With today's technology, you can take the time to replay scenes that were, when first released, critical to the brilliance of the filmmaking. And now you can see them in as much detail as many times as you wish. The character of Kane drew inspiration from real-life yellow journalism tycoon William Randolph Hearst. Hearst retaliated by crafting a smear campaign on the film in an attempt to destroy it. But you cannot suppress an artist. They must create. The film reminds us that art will endure. I'm Edmund Stone, creator, host and producer of The Score. Today we are exploring must-see cinema with some of the greatest film classics of all time. Earlier, we had taken a look at how the traditional Western was changed forever with the use of on-location filming and psychological twists. The love of Westerns spread throughout the world, and in 1966, the Spaghetti Western was nearly single-handedly crafted by master filmmaker Sergio Leone. Leone joined artistic forces with one of the greatest musical talents of the era, Ennio Morricone, crafting the epic film The Good, the Bad, and the Ugly. Although inspired by tales of the American West, these movies were made by risk-taking European directors working with much smaller budgets, and the movement became defined by a gutsy spirit of innovation. Leone used groundbreaking storytelling techniques which have been used, taught, and stolen, and even parodied so many times, it is hard to remember just how original it was. Let's hear some of the maestro's brilliant score now.

That was The Ecstasy of Gold, from The Good, the Bad and the Ugly, the 1966 masterpiece of the spaghetti western. Ennio Morricone composed the highly original score, driven by limited budget and unlimited talent. The movie had a huge impact on cinema and popular culture, and to this day is my personal favorite film. Classic movies often define the times in which they are made and reflect them back to viewers in thought-provoking ways. The 1960s were a turbulent time for much of the world. The Cold War was an ideological and geopolitical struggle for global influence. It fostered a time of uncertainty and a tremendous fear of the bomb in the American people. This is the setting for the 1964 dark comedy Dr. Strangelove, or How I Learned to Stop Worrying and Love the Bomb. The film is a brilliant satire, featuring an unhinged US Air Force general who orders a first strike nuclear attack on the Soviet Union, and the mad scramble to prevent the bombing which would start a nuclear war. At the time of its release, it was very prescient, just following the Cuban Missile Crisis. Peter Sellers' outstanding portrayal of four different characters remains one of the best in cinema. Composer Laurie Johnson wrote a score that captured the frenetic energy of the film and of the times.

Music from Dr. Strangelove, or How I Learned to Stop Worrying and Love the Bomb. Made in 1964 during the Cold War, the film is often considered one of the best comedies ever made, as well as one of the greatest movies of all time. The dark satire of the movie is utterly relevant today. Some films make a permanent imprint on Hollywood and moviegoers. The phenomenon of The Matrix is one of them. Written and directed by Lana and Lily Wachowski, also known as the Wachowski Brothers, the series is one of the most financially successful and definitely one

main title and Trinity Infinity from The Matrix, composed in 1999 by Don Davis and directed by Lana and Lily Wachowski. The first Matrix film in the series won 4 Oscars and spun off 3 more sequels. And trench coats and dark glasses became the fashion statement of the time. Reimagining real events is a Hollywood specialty, but rarely has it been done so well as in the 1997 phenomenon Titanic. The film made Hollywood history as only one of 3 movies ever to receive 11 Oscars. It combined a fictional love story with a fascinating real-life disaster, and audiences could not look away. The groundbreaking special effects set new standards for the industry, and the film swept away a generation. Composer James Horner earned an Academy Award for Best Music. Let's hear some of that now.

some of the Oscar-winning music by James Horner from the 1997 epic retelling of the sinking of the Titanic. The love story was fictional, but the film captured many of the technical aspects of the disaster, and the cinematography is gripping in its realism. It ushered in the modern era of high-tech production, where realistic CGI digital compositing was seamlessly integrated with traditional craftsmanship. I'm Edmund Stone. Still to come, more films that changed the industry and became part of the fabric of our culture. Join me as we take a look and a listen to movies as diverse as Jaws, It's a Wonderful Life, Forrest Gump, and more. I hope you're enjoying The Classics, the first of a five-part special series I call Must See Cinema. 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I'd love to hear from you. 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

0: As we approach Memorial Day, our music reflects further on the passing of friends or family members or the victims of monumental tragedies. Scores by Pamela Decker, Erica Wazin, and Edward Elgar transform trauma into treasure. Music in Memoriam this week on Pipe Dreams from American Public Media. I'm Michael Barone. 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
2: The 1967 film The Graduate became the movie of the times as the Eisenhower era gave way to Woodstock. The Graduate revolutionized Hollywood decision-making, changing which movies got made, how they were cast, and the audiences that they were marketed to. Director Steven Soderbergh said the movie was the seminal event in the defining of motion picture leading men. The film cast against type, with Anne Bancroft as Mrs. Robinson and a very youthful 29-year-old Dustin Hoffman as the titular character. The character of Mrs. Robinson had few predecessors, but a legion of successors. The story about a young man unsure of his life who has an affair with the mother of the girl he actually loves was shocking for the time. But the uncertainty of the times, the sweeping changes of the times, resonated with younger audiences. The score consisted of pop songs by Simon and Garfunkel. They had signed on to write three pieces for the film, but were too busy to deliver. The editing team inserted Sounds of Silence and Scarborough Fair as placeholders, and left them there. The one new song, Mrs. Robinson, became the number one hit in June of 1968.

That was Paul Simon and Art Garfunkel performing Mrs. Robinson from The Graduate in 1967. Prior to this landmark film, studios believed that every film should appeal to everyone. This story changed that. While The Graduate initially met with mixed reviews, it filled theaters for nearly 2 years. The movie and its music cemented themselves in the psyche of America. To understand why, all you need to do is watch the film. Here's to you, Mrs. Robinson. Monster movies have been around since the beginning of the entertainment industry. In 1975, terror took on a different look. It was not something fantastical, but something so ancient, so ruthlessly efficient, that it made a whole generation shudder. That film was Jaws. Based on the bestseller by Peter Benchley, the movie is one of the few that is much more frightening than the book. The dark menace of the great white shark feasting on vacationers detoured people from beaches the same way that Psycho made people avoid taking showers. The film gave rise to a franchise with increasingly bigger budgets and special effects and teeth. John Williams wrote the score that begins with two notes, yet ignites a relentless fear.

That was John Williams conducting his main title and first victim from 1975's Jaws. Jaws is arguably one of the most important American films for establishing the modern, high-profit Hollywood industry. It created the summer blockbuster model and pioneered wide-release distribution, opening in hundreds of theaters simultaneously. Its heavy marketing redefined how movies were marketed. The Great White Shark wasn't the only thing consuming a summer feast. Audiences gobbled up more than 240 million tickets worldwide. As they say, now it's time for something completely different. A holiday movie. Most Christmas films are, at the very least, formulaic and lightweight as a snowflake. But It's a Wonderful Life from 1946 is considered an essential, timeless classic and still brings joy to viewers each holiday season. It highlights the impact of an ordinary life, showcasing that community, selflessness, and perseverance give life meaning. Its enduring message that every person matters is a celebration of the power of human connection. Yet the film was, at first, a commercial failure, and critical reception scoffed at its excessive sentimentality. Composer Dmitry Tiomkin, who had worked with director Frank Capra in a dozen prior movies, fell into a dispute with Capra, who he felt edited out much of his score. Despite all that, the film has aged remarkably well, and in 2006 was ranked the number one most inspirational movie of all time by the American Film Institute. It won 3 Oscar nominations and a Special Achievement Award in Special Effects. Let's hear the finale from It's a Wonderful Life, composed and conducted here by Dmitry Tiomkin.

That was the finale from 1946's It's a Wonderful Life, composed and conducted by Dmitri Tiomkin. The film is an annual favourite around the holidays and has become a part of many families' Christmas celebrations. It's not just a holiday film, it's a story of how character and kindness really can have a positive butterfly effect on everything and everyone. And that bears seeing over and over again. I'm Edmund Stone, creator, host and producer of The Score. Today, we are celebrating 20 years of The Score with the first of a five-part series on films you should see at least once in your life. Another feel-good movie that has made this list of must-see cinema is Forrest Gump from 1994. The utterly charming, always moving story of an underdog who overcame every obstacle while keeping his heart and soul pure was nominated for 13 Oscars and won 6, including Best Picture, Best Director, Best Writing, Best Visual Effects, and Best Actor in a Leading Role for Tom Hanks. The Score was replete with pop songs of the era, and Alan Silvestri received an Academy Award nomination for Best Original Score.

0: That was The Forrest Gump Suite from 1994's Forrest Gump. The movie is a delightful story of being in the right place at the right time, or the wrong place at the right time. Its pioneering use of digital technology to place Tom Hanks's character of Forrest Gump into archival footage alongside real historical figures gave a unique perspective on American history. Its groundbreaking techniques, like digital crowd manipulation and limb removal, used CGI for emotional storytelling, not just science fiction. More importantly, I think, it is a movie that is both uplifting and deeply moving, and one of the best films of all time. High on many top honors lists of movies is Casablanca from 1942. The story of a love triangle set against the backdrop of war is timeless. The film seamlessly blends film noir, melodrama, and romance. The script is witty and so filled with quotable lines that it has left an indelible stamp on popular culture. The precision of the black and white film format is as much a part of the film as are the cast, creating mood, painting characters, and ratcheting up the tension. Although the film was almost entirely filmed on sets or back lots, the lighting and the music convey the mystery and danger of the town of Casablanca perfectly. Max Steiner's outstanding score remains a favorite. Let's hear some of that music along with dialogue from the film.
1: You must remember this. A kiss is just a kiss.

0: have any idea what you'd have to look forward to if you stayed here? 9 chances out of 10, we'd both wind up at a concentration camp. Isn't that true, Louis?
1: I'm afraid, Major Strasser, I would insist.
2: You're saying this only to make me go.
0: I'm saying it because it's true. Inside of us, we both know you belong with Victor. You're part of his work, the thing that keeps him going. If that plane leaves the ground and you're not with him, you'll regret it. Yeah. Maybe not today, maybe not tomorrow, but soon and for the rest of your life.
2: But what about us?
0: We'll always have Paris. We didn't have, we lost it until you came to Casablanca. We got it back last night.
2: When I said I would never leave you.
0: And you never will. But I've got a job to do, too. Where I'm going, you can't follow. What I've got to do, you can't be any part of. Ilse, I'm no good at being noble, but it doesn't take much to see that the problems of three little people don't amount to a hill of beans in this crazy world. Someday you'll understand that. Now, now. He's looking at you, kid. Here it is. Thanks. I appreciate it. Welcome, extra fight. This time I know our side will win.

0: ready, Ilsa?
1: Yes, I'm ready. Bye, Rick. God bless you.
0: Better hurry, you'll miss that plane.
2: Might be a good idea for you to disappear from Casablanca for a while. There's a free French garrison over at Brazzaville. I could be induced to arrange a passage.
0: My letter of transit? I could use a trip. But it doesn't make any difference about our bet. You still owe me 10,000 francs.
2: And that 10,000 francs should pay our expenses.
0: Our expenses?
2: Mm-hmm.
0: Louis, I think this is the beginning of a beautiful friendship.

0: music by Max Steiner, accompanied by dialogue from Humphrey Bogart, Ingrid Bergman, Claude Rains, and Paul Henreid, from the classic film 1942's Casablanca, one of the greatest must-see movies of all time. What makes a film must-see cinema? As with any film, it's a matter of preference. But there are, indeed, movies that stand out among the many thousands available for viewing across a multitude of platforms. Movies that have stood the test of time and have so much to offer us as viewers. The films we have looked at today are a sampling of some of the reasons they make such great entertainment. Stories, cinematic techniques, innovations, and, of course, the music. I hope you will join me in the next episode of this special series, Must-See Cinema, Groundbreakers and Industry Changers, as we celebrate 20 years of The Score. 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The Score's executive producer is Fred Child. Production assistance is provided by Warren Black, Dylan Bodnarik, and Todd Dolanik. For more information about our show, visit us at thescore.org. And don't forget to follow us on your favorite social media. I'm your producer and host, Edmund Stone. Let's do this again soon.
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2: Hello and welcome to Classical Guitar Alive. I'm Tony Morris. Classical Guitar Alive is broadcast thanks to the generous support of the Augustine Foundation and the Kadosky Family Fund and Charles and Taco Parker, and by Augustine Strings, makers of classical guitar strings since 1947, and thanks to a gift in loving memory of Adam Bratcher. Thanks for joining me for this week's edition of Classical Guitar Alive. We have music by Purcell, Ferdinand Rabai, Cuban composer Joaquin Clerch, and an interview with guitarist Michael Kolk. We'll start with the LA Guitar Quartet performing the Rondo from Henry Purcell's The Moor's Revenge.

0: The LA Guitar Quartet opened this week's edition of Classico Guitar Alive with a rondo from Henry Purcell's The Moor's Revenge. The latest recording by Toronto bass guitarist Michael Kolk is titled 20th Century Sonatas, which includes the sonata by Ferdinand Rabai. Michael Kolk spoke about the piece.
1: Rabai is one of those composers that is just being discovered recently in the last 10 or 15 years. And he actually wrote a ton of guitar music, a lot of chamber music, and I believe at least 7 or 8 like full solo sonatas. And he's an interesting composer in that he was writing in the 1930s and 40s, you know, 20s through the 40s. And his style is neo-romantic, so very influenced by Brahms. However, there are some other kind of more modern characteristics of his music as well. We hear a bit of impressionist harmony here and there, but mostly very conservative composer and writing in conservative forms, sonata forms, theme and variations, and things like that. I was looking around to see if I could find, well, before this even, when I was learning the piece, I was looking around to find any other recording of it. Obviously, just Google searching, looking on the Naxos catalog, all the streaming platforms, just looking to see if anyone else had recorded it, and I couldn't find anything. So, to my knowledge, this is the first commercially released recording of this piece.

From the latest recording by Toronto-based guitarist Michael Kolk titled 20th Century Sonatas, we've just heard him performing a sonata by Ferdinand Rabai. And before that, we heard Michael Kolk speaking in an interview recorded May 2020. The ancient Spanish city of Cáceres lies in the west near the border of Portugal. The old town part of Cáceres shows no outward sign of modern times, and it still has its medieval walls. Cuban guitarist and composer Joaquin Clerch dedicated his guitar concerto to the city of Cáceres and its guitar festival there. He's also the soloist with the Havana Chamber Orchestra, conducted by Thomas Gabrish.

The Concierto de Cáceres by Joaquín Clerch. He was also the soloist with the Havana Chamber Orchestra, conducted by Thomas Gabrisch. This is Canción by Manuel de Falla, performed by cellist Zul Bailey and guitarist David Leisner.

Canción by Manuel de Falla, performed by cellist Zuhal Bailey and guitarist David Leisner. We'll close this week's edition of Classical Guitar Alive with Peter Warlock's Capriole Suite, arranged by Patrick Russ, and performed by Christopher Parkening and the Academy of St. Martin in the Fields, directed by Iona Brown.

0: Closing this week's edition of Classical Guitar Alive, we just heard Peter Warlock's Capriole Suite, performed by Christopher Parkening and the Academy of St. Martin in the Fields, directed by Iona Brown. You've been listening to Classical Guitar Alive. Classical Guitar Alive is broadcast worldwide thanks to the generous support of the Augustine Foundation and the Kadosky Family Fund, and Charles and Taco Parker, and by Augustine Strings, makers of classical guitar strings since 1947. And thanks to a gift in loving memory of Adam Bratcher. Classical Guitar Alive is a nonprofit organization based in Austin, Texas. Music by pluck-stringed instruments like the guitar, the harp, and the ancient lyre have been used in healing for over 3,000 years. That's why our mission is to bring this music to the widest possible audience. 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I'm Tony Morris. 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
2: Hello and happy Saturday. I'm Bella Keller. Thanks for joining me this evening. Felix Mendelssohn wrote incidental music to Shakespeare's Midsummer's Night Dream when he was only 17. Some of those pieces are still some of his most recognizable, including the famous Wedding March. Let's hear the Orpheus Chamber Orchestra in Nocturne from Mendelssohn's incidental music to A Midsummer Night's Dream.

0: Nocturne from A Midsummer Night's Dream by Mendelssohn was performed by the Orpheus Chamber Orchestra. In a few moments, Legends No. 2 by Dvorak.
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Raymond Lepard conducted the London Philharmonic Orchestra in Legends No. 2 by Dvorak. 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I'm Bella Keller. This is Christian Zinding's Piano Trio No. 2, featuring pianist Ilona Prunyi, cellist Thomas Kuh, and violinist Andras Kiss.

Pianist Ilona Prunyi, cellist Tomas Ku, and violinist Andras Kiss performed Piano Trio No. 2 by Christian Zinding. From BYU Broadcasting here in Provo, Utah, this is Classical 89. I'm Bella Keller. Next on Classical 89, the prelude to Act 3 of Lohengrin by Richard Wagner. Lohengrin is about the people of Brabant, who were facing a hostile power, until a mysterious and chivalrous knight arrives to save them. He agrees to help and stay there and protect them, as well as marry the leading lady Elsa, as long as his identity remains a mystery. Act 3 opens up on their wedding, but their enemies have placed doubt in Elsa's heart of her true love's true intentions. Ricardo Chailly now conducts the Royal Concertgebouw Orchestra in Act 3 Prelude from Lohengrin.

Act 3 Prelude from Lohengrin by Richard Wagner was performed by the Royal Concertgebouw Orchestra and conducted by Ricardo Chailly. Our next piece is Je by Debussy. Michael Tilson Thomas conducts the London Symphony Orchestra.

0: Je by Debussy on Classical 89, Michael Tilson Thomas conducted the London Symphony Orchestra. I'm Bella Keller. 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
1: As we approach Memorial Day, our music reflects further on the passing of friends or family members or the victims of monumental tragedies. 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I'm Michael Barone. 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
0: Tune in to Pipe Dreams tomorrow night at 9, right here on Classical 89. In just a moment, a Jamaican rumba.
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Lewis Lane conducted the Cleveland Pops Orchestra and Arthur Benjamin's Jamaican Rumba. 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Chopin's Piano Concerto No. 1 was composed when Chopin was only 20. It premiered at one of his farewell concerts before leaving Poland, with the composer himself acting as pianist. This recording features pianist Daniil Trifonov alongside the Mahler Chamber Orchestra and conducted by Mikhail Pletnev.

0: pianist Daniil Trifonov joined the Mahler Chamber Orchestra and conductor Mikhail Pletnev in Chopin's Piano Concerto No. 1. From the studios of BYU Broadcasting, this is Classical 89. I'm Bella Keller.
1: As we approach Memorial Day, our music reflects further on the passing of friends or family members or the victims of monumental tragedies. Scores by Pamela Decker, Erica Wazin, and Edward Elgar transform trauma into treasure. Music in Memoriam this week on Pipe Dreams from American Public Media. I'm Michael Barone. I hope you'll be listening.
0: Tune in to Pipe Dreams Sundays at 9 p.m. here on Classical 89. This is Fantasy by Saint-Saëns featuring harpist Yolanda Condonassis.

0: Music by Saint-Saëns on Classical 89. His Fantasy was performed by Yolanda Kondonassis. I'm Bella Keller. Thanks for spending the evening with me. Stay tuned for Overnight Classics with Peter Van de Graaff in 4 minutes.
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My name is Peter Van de Graaff, and I'm going to bring you some Spanish music and then a symphony by a 19th century English woman named Alice Mary Smith. She wrote two symphonies. We'll hear one of them in just a little bit. Here is a music by one of the great composers from Spain of the 20th century, although we don't often think of it. Manuel de Falla comes perhaps first and foremost to mind, but this is by another composer from southern Spain, Seville particularly. His name is Joaquín Turina. We'll hear a couple of pieces by him, beginning with Sarah Davis Buchner performing one of the three Andalusian dances. This is a tango by Joaquín Turina.

pianist was Sarah Davis Buechner, and the composer was the Spanish composer from whom we're going to hear more in just a moment, Joaquin Turina, one of his three Andalusian dances. And that is a dance more typically associated with Argentina, a tango. Here is the first of the piano trios by Joaquin Turina, who was writing chamber music at a time when not many Spanish composers were in the early 20th century. This is a performance by the Lincoln Trio and the first trio of Turina.

The Lincoln Trio performing that music by Joaquin Turina, who was arguably the greatest composer of chamber music from Spain. Piano Trio number 1 of Joaquin Turina. This is by a 20th century Catalan composer, Javier Montsalvatge, and a little song of his. Marisa Martins sings this. It's called Alehi.

Mac McClure at the piano, Marisa Martins mezzo-soprano, and that song by the Catalan composer Javier Montsalvatge, Alehi. This may be a discovery for you. It is music by a mid to late 19th century English composer. Her name is Alice Mary Smith.

If you had to guess who wrote that symphony, who would you think of? It's actually by a 19th century English composer named Alice Mary Smith, one of her two symphonies, Symphony in A Minor there, and a performance by the London Mozart Players and Howard Shelley. She lived from 1839 to 1884. This is titled My Lady Riches Galliard. It is by the Elizabethan English composer now and lutenist John Dowland. Here is lutenist Paul Odette.

0: From his recordings of all of John Dolan's many lute pieces, Paul Odette performed that piece. It's called My Lady Rich's Galliard.
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0: John Rutter composed this as a birthday present for his friend, the great jazz pianist George Shearing.

Polyphony directed by Stephen Layton and one of the birthday madrigals by John Rutter. That was called Draw On, Sweet Night. Very happy to have this opportunity of sharing a work with you by Franz Schreker, a late Romantic Austrian composer. We'll hear some Beethoven and Haydn coming up later on. This is a dance pantomime by Franz Schreker from 1908 called The Birthday of the Infanta. It's after a novel by Oscar Wilde, but to say it was Franz Schreker who wrote the music. This is performed by the Leipzig Gewandhaus Orchestra. Lothar Zagrosek is the conductor.

That is music which was a great success for the composer. He wrote that in just 10 days, and his name is Franz Schreker, a late Romantic Austrian composer. What we heard was a suite from a dance pantomime after Oscar Wilde called The Birthday of the Infanta. Lothar Zagroschek conducted the Leipzig Gewandhaus Orchestra. And this is from A Birthday Ode for Queen Mary by Henry Purcell.

from a birthday ode for Queen Mary by Henry Purcell. That was Stephen Richardson bass performing with a few members of the English concert, Trevor Pinnock at the harpsichord. One of the Beethoven piano sonatas coming up in just a little bit after this by Haydn. London Mozart Players conducted by Jane Glover. This is the Symphony No. 88 of Haydn.

Jane Glover and the London Mozart Players with the Symphony No. 88 by Joseph Haydn. And now by his pupil Beethoven, we have one of the piano sonatas. It's called the Easy Sonata, the Opus 49 No. 2, and Dirk Herten plays it.

very different side of Beethoven than the stormy drama that we sometimes hear from him. That's the Piano Sonata number 20, Opus 49, number 2. He subtitled that the Easy Sonata, as he did the one that's paired with it, the Opus 49, number 1. And that recording was made by pianist Dirk Herten. Here's some more lighthearted Beethoven. A couple of contradances.

0: two of a collection of 12 contradances of Beethoven, with Cappella Istropolitana led by Oliver Dohnányi.
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0: Music from the Strauss family. Let's first hear by Edvard Strauss, Mitvergnügen with Pleasure Polka, and by Johann Strauss Sr., the Radetzky March from 1996 New Year's Day Concert.

two excerpts from the 1996 New Year's Day concert, first by one of the lesser-known brothers of the Strauss family, Edvard Strauss, a younger brother of both Johann and Joseph Strauss. We heard the Mit Vergnügen Polka, with pleasure polka, and then the work which traditionally concludes such concerts with the Vienna Philharmonic, the Radetzky March by Johann Strauss Sr. And in that 1996 performance, the conductor happened to be Lauren Mazel. Now it's on to the famous Strauss. This is a very little known waltz by Johann Strauss Jr. called the Myrtle Blossoms, Myrtenblüten Waltzes, Opus 395. This is from the 2018 New Year's Day concert, Vienna Philharmonic and Riccardo Muti.

Vienna Philharmonic, Riccardo Muti, 2018 New Year's Day concert with music of Johann Strauss Jr., the Myrtle Blossoms Waltz. Think of the waltz as a Viennese dance principally, but waltzes have been composed all over the world. Here is a Russian waltz now by Alexander Glazunov. He called it a concert waltz. Bamberg Symphony, conducted by Neyma Yerfi.

A waltz not really meant to be danced to, but simply to be listened to, a concert waltz. The number 2 by Alexander Glazunov, the Russian composer. That was the Bamberg Symphony, conducted by Nima Yarvi. And here is a waltz by another Russian composer, Tchaikovsky.

Mella Tenenbaum and Richard Capp performing together. That waltz, which is actually called a waltz scherzo, by Russian composer Tchaikovsky. We have now a work which has as its second movement, the center of the three movements, an extended set of variations on a theme by Tchaikovsky. It's originally a children's song called Christ Had a Garden, and it was later arranged for full string orchestra, but we're going to hear the original version now as part of this string quartet number 2 by Anton Ariensky. Ariensky did an interesting thing in writing this quartet. He scored it for one violin, one viola, and two cellos. Very, very unusual. But then he arranged it as well for traditional string quartet of two violins, one viola, and one cello. And that's how we're going to hear it now. This is the Ying Quartet performing now the string quartet number 2 by Anton Ariensky.

Performance by the Ying Quartet and music by Anton Arensky, the string quartet number 2, which has as the second movement, you may have recognized those variations on the theme of Tchaikovsky, and in the last movement, a tune used by Mussorgsky and Boris Godunov, and by Beethoven and one of the Razumovsky string quartets, the second quartet of Arensky. Here's an excerpt from a Russian ballet called La Bayadere, the Indian Temple Dancer by Ludwig Minkus.

0: Richard Bonding and the English Chamber Orchestra with a brief excerpt from Act 3 of the music for La Bayadère by Ludwig Minkus.
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0: Coming up in just a few minutes, we're going to listen to a symphonic poem by Jean Sibelius called Night Ride and Sunrise. We actually have another symphonic poem called Summer Night and Sunrise. Right now we have a piece which depicts a very frightening ride through the night. No sunrise here. This is a father holding his dying son as he's pursued by death in a famous song by Franz Schubert called Der Erlkönig. In the end, death overtakes them and takes the child away. It's been transcribed here by Franz Liszt for solo piano, and it's played by George Bolette.

tragic ending to that very dramatic song, and one of the true masterpieces in the song literature by Franz Schubert, Der Erlkönig, the Earl King. Transcribed for solo piano by Franz Liszt and played by George Bulat. A couple of symphonic poems from Northern Europe, one from Sweden, this one from Finland, depicting a night scene and sunrise. This is called The Night Ride and Sunrise, composed in 1906 by Jean Sibelius. Scottish National Orchestra, led by Sir Alexander Gibson.

Scottish National Orchestra, directed by Sir Alexander Gibson, and the symphonic poem by Jean Sibelius called Night Ride and Sunrise. This, by the way, is another symphonic poem from Northern Europe, which has to do with a sunrise. In this case, it's called Summer Night and Sunrise. It was premiered in 1919, and it's by the Swedish composer Adolf Wiklund. This is Jorma Panula conducting the Gothenburg Symphony Orchestra.

symphonic poem with a strong message of hope at the end. It's called Summer Night and Sunrise, written in 1919 by the Swedish composer Adolf Wiklund. That was the Gothenburg Symphony Orchestra, directed by Jorma Panula. Here is a song by Edvard Grieg, Stambogsregn.

one of the many songs by Edvard Grieg, Stambogsrim, a text by Henrik Ibsen. And that was sung by Claire Booth with pianist Christopher Glynn. Let's move on now to music of Johann Sebastian Bach. This is one of his orchestral suites, but it's not played by an orchestra. This is a transcription for guitar quartet of the Orchestra Suite No. 1 in C, and the performance here by the Brazilian Guitar Quartet.

originally orchestral music of Johann Sebastian Bach, who composed four suites of dances for orchestra. That was the first of them in C major, and a transcription for four guitars, and a performance by the Brazilian Guitar Quartet. This is one of the souvenirs of Brazil by Darius Milhaud.

0: Antonio Barbosa at the piano performing one of the Souvenirs of Brazil by French composer Darius Milhaud, who around the time of World War I spent some time in Brazil.
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0: My name is Peter Van de Graaff. I'm here to provide you with some music, of course, and I hope you'll enjoy what I have for you. Saint-Saëns Piano Concerto No. 5, the so-called Egyptian Concerto. We'll be hearing in just a few minutes a clarinet sonata by Max Reger. We have now music written around 1929, intended as the first movement of a trilogy, an elegiac trilogy called The Bud, The Blossom, and The Berry. The last movement of that was retitled The Fall of the Leaf. The second section was retitled Romance. And this section, which opened the little suite, was retitled Prelude by Gerald Finzi, City of London Sinfonia, directed by Richard Hickox.

City of London Sinfonia Strings, directed by Richard Hickox. We heard that music by the English composer Gerald Finzi. He called it the Prelude for String Orchestra. He originally titled it The Bud, from a trio or trilogy, The Bud, The Blossom, and The Berry. Saint-Saëns' Egyptian Piano Concerto, the number 5, will be heard later on. Here is some music by Max Reger, who made some important contributions to the clarinet and piano literature. 3 sonatas, a clarinet and string quintet, and a couple of other pieces. Here is the sonata number 2, the opus 49 number 2, written in 1900 by Max Reger. Ron Chen-Zion is the clarinetist, and Roglit Ishai is the pianist.

That's the Clarinet Sonata No. 2, composed in 1900 by Max Reger. Ronchen Zion was the clarinetist, and Roglet Ishai was the pianist. Saint-Saëns Piano Concerto in a moment or two. Here is a composer admired greatly by both Reger and Saint-Saëns, namely Bach.

famous minuet from the Notebook for Anna Magdalena Bach, transcribed and performed by guitarist Alexandra Lagoya. Camille Saint-Saëns was a man who loved to travel, and he spent a lot of time in Northern Africa, wrote a lot of pieces reflecting that. There's a fantasy for piano and orchestra called Africa. There's an Algerian suite. There's several other pieces, including this work, which is called the Egyptian Concerto. It's the piano concerto number 5 of Saint-Saëns, written while he was in Cairo. Jean-Philippe Collard is the pianist, joined by the Royal Philharmonic, directed by André Previn.

Kabir Saint-Saëns composed that music while on holiday in Cairo, Egypt. And he called it the Egyptian Concerto. It's the fifth and final of his piano concertos. Jean-Philippe Collard was a pianist with the Royal Philharmonic, directed by André Previn. The first performance of that was at the Paris Conservatory, and it was on the occasion of the 50th anniversary of Saint-Saëns' debut, which he made at the age of 11. That's why he wrote that piece. One of several Egyptian-inspired works, and actually Northern African-inspired works by Camille Saint-Saëns. Speaking of Egypt, here is something which Mozart composed for a play called Thamos, the King of Egypt. It's the only incidental music, in other words, music to accompany a play, which Mozart ever composed. Emmanuel Krivine conducts the Sinfonia Varsovia.

0: brief excerpt from the music written by Mozart for the play The King of Egypt, Thomas, the King of Egypt. Emmanuel Cravin led the Sinfonia Varsovia.
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0: We have some rather interesting piano sonatas coming up. We're going to begin with the Moonlight Sonata by Beethoven, first movement only, as it was orchestrated by Leopold Stokowski, and Wolfgang Zawalisch leads the Philadelphia Orchestra.

Wolfgang Zavalisch and the Philadelphia Orchestra, with that very famous music of Beethoven, serves as the first movement of his so-called Moonlight Sonata, and it was Leopold Stokowski who made the orchestration. I'm your host, Peter van de Graaff. We have before us a couple of piano sonatas, one by Mozart, one by Beethoven. The Mozart Sonata has been arranged by his friend and contemporary, Franz Anton Hofmeister, for flute and strings. The Beethoven piano sonata we hear now is the E major opus 14 number 1, and it was Beethoven himself who made this arrangement for string quartet. It's performed by the Lindsays.

the Lindsays performing that music of Beethoven. It's actually not really a string quartet, although he arranged it for a string quartet. It was originally his piano sonata in E major, Opus 14, number 1. We next have a piano sonata by Mozart, and it was arranged by his contemporary and friend, and a prominent composer named Franz Anton Hofmeister. This was originally the sonata number 9, Kirchhoff 311, which is performed here by Jean-Pierre Rampal and the Trio Pasquier.

Jean-Pierre Rampal, flute, and the trio Pasquier, with Régis and Bruno Pasquier and Roland Pidou, performed that music by Mozart, which he wrote as a piano sonata, the number 9, Kirchhoff 311. It was his friend, Franz Anton Hofmeister, who made the arrangement. A bit of music of Elgar ahead, and some Gilbert and Sullivan right now. This is from The Mikado.

0: nothing to do with the case. I've got to take under my wing, tra-la, a most unattractive old thing, tra-la, with a caricature of a face,
1: with
0: a caricature of a face. And that's what I mean when I say

English National Opera Soloists and Orchestra, conducted by Peter Robinson. That music comes from The Mikado by Gilbert and Sullivan, The Flowers That Bloom in the Spring. Quite late in life, 1930 in fact, Sir Edward Elgar took some earlier sketches which he'd written as a piece for wind quintet and a piano piece and also an early symphonic exercise, and arranged it into what's called the Severn Suite, referring to his beloved Worcester. The first movement is the Worcester Castle, then the Tournament, the Cathedral, In the Commandery, and finally a coda. This is the Severn Suite now with the Royal Philharmonic Orchestra of Liverpool, directed by Sir Charles Groves.

We heard some late music of Sir Edward Elgar, 1930 composition called the Severn Suite, which he originally composed for band, for a competition, in fact. Then reorchestrated it, as we heard there. The Royal Liverpool Philharmonic was led by Sir Charles Groves. By another great 20th century English composer, Raphon Williams, he made 6 studies of English folk songs, and this is the second of them. It is played by Denis Djokic, cello, and David Jalbert, piano.

0: the second of the six studies on English folk song by Ray Vaughan Williams. That one's based on a tune called Spurn Point, and he wrote those for cello and piano. That was Denis Djokic, cello, and David Jalbert, piano.
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0: Delighted to have you with me. I'm Peter Van de Graaff, and we're going to take some of the lesser-known plays of Shakespeare and hear music composed for them, including Cymbeline, Winter's Tale, and Love's Labour's Lost. In fact, let's begin with Love's Labour's Lost. This is by Thomas Arne. We'll hear the Cuckoo Song, and we'll follow that directly by a 20th century English composer named Sir Lennox Barclay, and Daffodils from A Winter's Tale.

music for two different plays by Shakespeare. First from Love's Labour's Lost, we heard Thomas Arne's The Cuckoo Song. And then, obviously from the 20th century, written for A Winter's Tale, we heard Daffodils, as set by Sir Lennox Barclay. In the first piece, Yvonne Howard was featured, the second, Jamie McDougall, and they were both joined by members of the English Serenata. We will hear music composed for Shakespeare's Cymbeline, and now for another maybe lesser-known play of his, A Winter's Tale, we have this music by the Swedish composer Lars-Erik Larsson. Dorrit Mattsson conducts the New York Scandia Symphony.

We've heard music composed for a production of Shakespeare's A Winter's Tale by the Swedish composer Lars-Erik Larsson, sounding, I think, a lot of times like the music of Sibelius there. The New York Scandia Symphony was conducted by Dorrit Mattsson. This is another lesser-known play by Shakespeare for which incidental music was composed. This is music written by the Austrian composer, the Viennese-based composer, Alexander von Zemlinsky, and it was for a production of Shakespeare's Cymbeline that he wrote incidental music. This was composed between 1913 and 1915 for Mannheim, Germany. We're going to hear a suite from it, played by the Gürzenich Orchestra of the Cologne Philharmonic, directed by James Conlon.

1913 production of Shakespeare's Cymbeline for Mannheim Theater in Germany. The composer was Alexander von Zemlinsky, and the performance was by James Conlin and the Gürzenich Orchestra of the Cologne Philharmonic. We also heard very briefly from David Kubler, tenor. And this is also from Cymbeline, a best-known text from the play is Hark, Hark the Lark. It's sung by James Tyler with James Bowman playing the lute, and this is music of Robert Johnson.

James Tyler playing the lute. James Bowman was the countertenor there, and music of Robert Johnson, a setting of a text from Shakespeare's Cymbeline, and that is Hark, Hark, the Lark. Francis Poulenc said about the pieces we're about to hear that this was as important an influence on French music as were the preludes of Debussy. The piece is called the Suite Pastorale, and these were in fact originally piano pieces by Emmanuel Chabrier, composed in 1880, four of his 10 picturesque pieces. And then about 8 years after he wrote them for piano, he orchestrated them into the suite we're going to hear now. And here's the Ulster Orchestra, Jean-Pascal Tortelier conducting, Chabrier's Suite Pastorale.

Some music by Emmanuel Chabrier of 19th century France. Originally piano pieces, 4 of the 10 in the original set, which were orchestrated by the composer into a new work which he then called the Suite Pastorale. Jean-Pascal Tortelier led the Ulster Orchestra. This is from a collection of 12 virtuoso studies by Edward McDowell, the Impromptu.

0: Pianist was Malcolm Frager, playing some music by a late 19th century American pianist composer named Edward McDowell. He wrote 12 virtuoso studies, and that is the 11th of them, called the Impromptu.
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0: Peter Van de Graaff here to share music with you, and we're going to hear some flute music. We begin with a piece called The Serenade by Howard Hanson. Alexis Still is the solo flutist with the New Zealand Chamber Orchestra, led by Nicholas Braithwaite.

Alexa Still, flute, the New Zealand Chamber Orchestra, Nicholas Braithwaite conducting. We heard music by the American composer Howard Hanson, his Serenade. Welcome. Hope you're doing well. Hope that you can join me now for music as well. I'm Peter Van de Graaff, and I will bring you a couple of Carmen fantasies. There were two very, very famous fantasies based on themes from Bizet's Carmen. We're going to hear both of them. One features violin and orchestra. The other, right now, features the flute, as arranged by François Born from Bizet's famous opera. Paula Robeson is the flutist, and Samuel Sanders is the pianist.

Paula Robeson flute, Samuel Sanders piano. We heard the brilliant fantasy on themes from Bizet's Carmen by François Born. Briefly, here's an entr'acte from Carmen.

Sir Thomas Beecham, Royal Philharmonic, and Entr'acte from Bizet's Carmen. Now, we heard that fantasy by François Born on themes from the opera. There's another famous Carmen fantasy. It's by a man who's famous for his film scores primarily, Franz Waxman, and he scored this for violin with orchestral accompaniment. This is Maxim Vengerov with the Israel Philharmonic, led by Zubin Mehta.

Maxim Vengerov with the Israel Philharmonic, led by Zubin Mehta, the Carmen Fantasy of Franz Waxman. That's probably his best-known piece. He was quite a prolific composer besides his film scores. Here's something from a piece he wrote for chamber orchestra called The Charm Bracelet, miniatures describing different charms you might find on a bracelet. And this one is called The Golden Heart, as Lawrence Foster conducts the Barcelona Symphony.

The Golden Heart from The Charm Bracelet by Franz Waxman. Lawrence Foster conducted the Barcelona Symphony Orchestra. A famous chamber work now by Carl Maria von Weber. It's a quintet for clarinet and string quartet, sometimes called a pocket concerto because, as opposed to really collaborating with the string players, the clarinet acts very much as a soloist. Paul Meyer is the clarinetist, joined by the Carmina Quartet in this music of Weber.

Paul Meyer and the Carmina Quartet with that quintet in B-flat major, Opus 34, by Carl Maria von Weber. Weber had a great clarinet-playing friend with whom he often concertized, and late in his career he wrote lots of music for that friend, Heinrich Behrmann. Let's hear a little Beethoven to follow that, one of his Bagatelles, Opus 119.

0: Susan Kagan performing there, one of the Bagatelles, Opus 119 by Beethoven. We heard the 8th of the 11.
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2: Good Sunday morning, and welcome to our Weekend Classics. Here's a classic that, without going into all the history, definitely has made its stamp on history. Ismail Pasha, the Khedive, or leader of Egypt in the 1800s, wanted an opera to celebrate the opening of the Suez Canal, so he contacted Giuseppe Verdi, who said, "Thank you, but no." Later, a story came up, and they proposed it again to Verdi and increased the fee, and yes, he said, "I will write something about Egypt." And that's how we got the opera Aida, which actually had its premiere not in Europe, but in Cairo. Here's the Grand March from Verdi's Aida with the Bologna Community Theater Orchestra.

0: The Grand March from Giuseppe Verdi's opera Aida, Riccardo Chailly leading the Bologna Community Theater Orchestra.
1: As we approach Memorial Day, our music reflects further on the passing of friends or family members or the victims of monumental tragedies. Scores by Pamela Decker, Erica Wazin, and Edward Elgar transform trauma into treasure. Music in memoriam this week on Pipe Dreams from American Public Media. I'm Michael Barone. I hope you'll be listening.
0: Tune in tonight and every Sunday night at 9 for Pipe Dreams. Sharon Hinckley plays clarinet. Vince Humphreys plays the piano now for Alec Templeton's Pocket Size Sonata No. 2.

by Alec Templeton, pocket-sized sonata number 2, clarinetist Jaron Hinckley joining Vince Humphreys playing piano. We continue our weekend classics for a Sunday morning, hearing work performed by Håkan Hardenberger, a Swedish trumpeter, a conductor, and professor at the Malmö Academy of Music. How do you know if someone's a good player? Well, they get invited to play with different orchestras. And Håkan Hardenberger has performed with the New York Phil, Boston Symphony, the Wiener Philharmonic, the Vienna Philharmonic, Swedish Radio Symphony, London Symphony, the Symphony Orchestra of Bayreuth, and the list goes on and on. Here he plays Trumpet Concerto No. 2 by Michael Haydn with the London Philharmonic.

Trumpet Concerto No. 2 by Johann Michael Haydn. Elgar Howarth led the London Philharmonic with trumpet soloist from Sweden, Håkan Hardenberger. Next, an etude that has taken on more than just being a study because, as always, Frédéric Chopin could not resist making real music with his etudes or his technical studies. This one, and you'll hear why, has the nickname Winter Wind. The performance is by Yoon Chan Lim.

Winter Wind, an etude by Frédéric Chopin, performed by Yoo-Chan Lim. Here's an interesting piece by Beethoven. Traditionally, there were various themes going on in a symphony, but sort of the lightest, the music that was the most relaxed and soothing was, say, for the finale. But he flipped that on its head with his Symphony No. 8, in which the most complicated and the heaviest music is in the final movement. His Symphony No. 8, which he directed after going deaf, and actually the orchestra players all had to agree to follow the first violin player's movements because Beethoven was not always connected with what was actually happening sonically at that point. Kurt Masur leads the Gewandhaus Orchestra of Leipzig.

Symphony No. 8 by Beethoven, Kurt Mazur leading the Gewandhaus Orchestra of Leipzig. I hope you're having a good Sunday morning, and if you're up this early, well, I hope you meant to be. And we've got great music to accompany you. Throughout the morning, now by Bach, a flute sonata, we hear the second movement of this sonata featuring flute player Emmanuel Paoud, Trevor Pinnock playing harpsichord, and the cello performed by Jonathan Manson.

0: Emmanuel Paoud playing flute for the second movement of that Bach flute sonata. Jonathan Manson played cello and harpsichord performed by Trevor Pinnock. Glad you've tuned in this weekend for our weekend classics for a Sunday morning. 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
0: We continue our weekend classics with the In Autumn Overture by Edvard Grieg, a piece he wrote when he was just 22, capturing the melancholy and also the vivid, rugged energy of Norwegian autumn landscapes. Marisa Bravanel conducts our own Utah Symphony.

0: the Utah Symphony led by Maurice Bravanel performing In Autumn, an overture by a very young Edvard Grieg. 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
1: As we approach Memorial Day, our music reflects further on the passing of friends or family members or the victims of monumental tragedies. Scores by Pamela Decker, Erica Wazin, and Edward Elgar transform trauma into treasure. Music in Memoriam this week on Pipe Dreams from American Public Media. I'm Michael Barone. I hope you'll be listening.
0: Listen to Pipe Dreams tonight and every Sunday night at 9. Now Zubin Mehta leads the Israel Philharmonic Orchestra in the High Citadel. Vishorad is the name of the piece from Mavlast by Bedrich Smetana.

by Bedřich Smetana. The piece is from his work Ma Vlast, or My Homeland, Visharad, or The High Citadel. Zubin Mehta with the Israel Philharmonic Orchestra. Next, we turn to a German composer of the early classical era. He was really good at playing the viola da gamba. It's a viola with the regular strings, but additional strings below that you don't use as a fingering on the fingerboard, but they do resonate and add a really particular sound. Here is Carl Friedrich Abel's Symphony, performed by Cantilena.

0: Adrian Shepherd leading Cantilena in a symphony by Carl Friedrich Abel. In just a moment, we'll hear four siblings playing music, accompanying their mother, who's also playing an instrument.
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by Ernesto Lecuona. From the Andalusia Suite, we heard Malagueña, performed by Jenny Oakes Baker and Family Four. And Family Four are the four children of Jenny Oakes Baker, each playing their own instruments. Next, from Benjamin Britten, a piece he wrote at the time of the coronation of Queen Elizabeth II, Gloriana is the name of the opera, which was the nickname for Elizabeth I. And from that work, we hear courtly dances, André Previn with the Royal Philharmonic.

Andre Previn, with courtly dances from Benjamin Britten's opera Gloriana, with the Royal Philharmonic Orchestra. So glad you've tuned in to our weekend classics this Sunday morning. 4 minutes from now, 8 o'clock, Nearer My God to Thee begins our Sunday inspiration with instrumental and choral music for the day. So glad you've tuned in to Classical 89.

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We've been listening to Corey Evans leading the Utah State University Chamber Singers, first in Nearer My God to Thee by John Dykes, and then a work of Paul Mance in So Lord Jesus Quickly Come. Good morning, and welcome to Sunday Inspiration. I'm Peggy Woodruff, in for Eric Glissmeyer today. He will return next week. Music now of Sir Charles Villiers Stanford, called Eternal Father. It's a setting of a text written in 1876 by Robert Seymour Bridges. It begins, "Eternal Father, who didst all create, in whom we live and to whose bosom move, to all men be thy name known, which is love, till its loud praises sound at heaven's high gate." Here's the choir of Trinity College, conducted by Richard Marlowe.

The choir of Trinity College, Cambridge, conducted by Richard Marlowe, performed Eternal Father, the opus 135 of Sir Charles Villiers Stanford.

A very famous chorus from Tannhäuser by Richard Wagner, sung by a group of pilgrims in the opera who have gone to Rome to seek forgiveness for their sins and received absolution. Tannhäuser, though, has not, and he believes he is beyond redemption. The Pilgrims Chorus was performed there by the Men of the Tabernacle Choir at Temple Square, the orchestra at Temple Square, and conducted by Mack Wilberg.

We heard Secret Prayer, text by Hans Henry Petersen, composed by Marcus Smith, a name we know so well at BYU Broadcasting. It was performed by Clayne Robison and pianist Dave Fletcher, also well known here in Utah and elsewhere. 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I'm Peggy Woodruff, in for Eric Glitzmeyer this morning. At 9:30, we'll bring you a live broadcast of Music in the Spoken Word. Right now, music of John Rutter in a setting of Psalm 139. O Lord, Thou hast searched me out.

John Rutter conducted the Cambridge Singers and the Royal Philharmonic Orchestra with English horn player Leela Ward in O Lord, Thou Hast Searched Me Out, composed by John Rutter himself. Now here are two offerings from the BYU Concert Choir, Rosalind Hall conducting. First, God So Loved the World by Bob Chilcott.

Prayer led by Rosalind Hall in the traditional I Will Arise. That came from an album titled Beautiful River, Songs of Refuge, Love, and Devotion from 2005. And now symphonic music of devotion from Cason Brown and the Lyceum Philharmonic at American Heritage School with Simple Gifts.

Cason Brown conducted the Lyceum Philharmonic at American Heritage School in Where Can I Turn for Peace by Jolene G. Meredith, arranged by Lawrence Frank G. I'm Peggy Woodruff with your Sunday Inspiration today, in for Eric Glissmeyer. John Blow lived in the late 17th century and set a couple of verses from Psalm 89, I believe verses 19 and 20, in this grand verse anthem in the English Anglican tradition. It's called God Spake Sometime in Visions. Simon Preston conducts the choir of Westminster Abbey.

0: Choir of Westminster Abbey, conducted by Simon Preston, performed God Spake Sometime in Visions by John Blow.
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0: We now hear a couple of selections from Simon Halsey and the Birmingham Symphony Orchestra Chorus and Brass, beginning with Onward Christian Soldiers by Sir Arthur Sullivan.

0: Peter King was the organist there with Simon Halsey and the Birmingham Symphony Orchestra Chorus and Brass in Praise My Soul, the King of Heaven by Sir John Goss. Before that, we heard Onward Christian Soldiers by Sir Arthur Sullivan.
1: As we approach Memorial Day, our music reflects further on the passing of friends or family members or the victims of monumental tragedies. Scores by Pamela Decker, Erica Wazin, and Edward Elgar transform trauma into treasure. Music in memoriam this week on Pipe Dreams from American Public Media. I'm Michael Barone. I hope you'll be listening.
0: You can hear that tonight at 9 o'clock. Next on Sunday Inspiration, Pilgrim's Hymn by Stephen Paulus. Dale Warland leads the Dale Warland Singers.

Pilgrim's Hymn by Stephen Paulus was performed by the Dale Warland Singers on Classical 89. Coming up at 9:30, Music and the Spoken Word, live from Temple Square. But for now, some very old music from Henry Purcell. This was coronation music for King James II. Purcell takes text from Psalm 45, which was understood to be a royal wedding psalm, celebrating the marriage of, I guess, an Israelite king. The language, though, is very complimentary to King James. Here is Simon Preston and the choir of Westminster Abbey in My Heart is Inditing.

The choir of Westminster Abbey performed My Heart is Inditing by Henry Purcell, conducted by Simon Preston. At 9:30, stay tuned for Music and the Spoken Word. I'm Peggy Woodruff.

The Tabernacle Choir and Orchestra at Temple Square present Music and the Spoken Word. Conducting today's program is Mac Wilberg, with organist Richard Elliott, and the spoken word by Derek.

nearly a century, the weekly broadcast of music and the spoken word has begun with five words sung by the Tabernacle Choir. Those five words serve as a prelude to each week's program as the choir and orchestra prepare to offer their talents, their hearts, and their faith to the world. The words are "Gently raise the sacred strain." The verse, though not sung by the choir, continues, "For the Sabbaths come again, that man may rest and return his thanks to God for his blessings to the blessed." As I've listened to those words week after week, "Gently raise the sacred strain," I've increasingly come to appreciate their meaning, both literal and symbolic. Of course, a strain, musically speaking, is a short melody or musical phrase. But the word strain can also mean pressure, a burden, or something difficult to bear. And so, each week, as those words are sung, I felt that not only are the choir and orchestra striving to gently offer a sacred melody to heaven, but their music also invites each of us to quietly lift our own burdens and strains to heaven, asking God to help us, to lift us, and to strengthen us. We all carry strains of one kind or another, or even multiple ones. Some are burdened by sickness, loneliness, or despair. Others carry worry for loved ones at the crossroads of important decisions. And still, others feel the heavy strains of anxiety or depression. Regardless of the strains that weary us, as we faithfully raise our burdens to God and seek His help, we can feel His power and find rest. As the psalmist said, "Cast thy burden upon the Lord, and He shall sustain thee." In the United States, Memorial Day weekend is a time to remember those who gave their lives in service for their country. In their sacrifice, we recognize another kind of sacred strain, one that is born for the blessing of others. And we honor these courageous people with quiet gratitude. The strains we offer to heaven, whether sung out loud in praise or voiced silently from our hearts, are sacred to God. He knows us, He sustains us, and He loves us. In Him, we find rest.

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Until we meet again, may peace be with you this day and always.

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Lex de Azevedo was the composer and the pianist in that fantasy on O God, the Eternal Father on Classical 89 Sunday Inspiration. I'm Peggy Woodruff in for Eric Glissmeyer this morning. Next, Mozart, Exultate Jubilate. The London Symphony Orchestra and Chorus is led by Sir Colin Davis with soprano Kiri Tekanawa and organist John Constable.

That was Exultate Jubilate, a sacred motet from a 17-year-old Mozart when he was in Milan. From that, you can see that he was going to be brilliant in opera as well. That was actually written for a famous castrato, but fortunately, it's the province of sopranos now. Kiri Tikhanova was the soprano there with Sir Colin Davis and the London Symphony Orchestra and chorus. Now here is the orchestra and tabernacle choir at Temple Square in two offerings, beginning with Our Prayer to Thee by Joseph Perry.

Text by Susan Evans McLeod and music by Leroy Robertson. That was On This Day of Joy and Gladness, arranged by Ryan Murphy. Mac Wilberg led the Tabernacle Choir and Orchestra at Temple Square. Here's a short piece by Johannes Brahms, Let Nothing Ever Grieve Thee. The BYU Singers are conducted by Ronald Staley.

Ronald Staley conducted the BYU Singers in Sacred Song by Johannes Brahms, an early work. He wanted to combine romantic lyricism with some very traditional counterpoint composing. Now, very old music from Orlando Gibbons. This is called Oh Clap Your Hands Together. David Hill leads the Winchester Cathedral Choir.

On Classical 89's Sunday Inspiration, we heard music of Orlando Gibbons, Oh Clap Your Hands Together. David Hill conducted the Winchester Cathedral Choir. In 1892, Josef Rheinberger composed this Mass in F major. It was for church services, not for the concert hall, in the Roman Catholic tradition, had all the movements of a Mass, Kyrie, Gloria, Credo, Sanctus, Benedictus, Agnus Dei. Here is the Regensburger Domspatzen, conducted by Georg Ratzinger.

The Regensburger Domspatzen was conducted by Georg Ratzinger in Mass in F major, the opus 117 of Josef Rheinberger on Classical 89's Sunday Inspiration. Eric Glissmeyer will be back next week. I'm Peggy Woodruff in for him today. At 11 o'clock, there will be Weekend Classics. In the next hour, you can hear a symphony by Franz Schubert. I hope you have the rest of a wonderful Sabbath.

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1: I hope you've had a wonderful weekend so far. Thanks for tuning in to Weekend Classics. I'm your host, Janella Renner. Similar to Beethoven, English composer William Boyce became deaf later in life, but continued to compose. He mingled with fellow composers like Handel, J.C. Bach, and even a very young Mozart, all of whom respected Boyce for his work. This is his 8th symphony in D minor, with Christopher Hogwood conducting the Academy of Ancient Music.

Christopher Hogwood conducted the Academy of Ancient Music in performing William Boyce's Symphony No. 8 in D minor. I'm Janella Renner. Many ways to listen to Classical 89, but one of them is through a smart speaker. You can tell it to play Classical 89 for you. It could also be hard for you to imagine that Schubert was generally unrecognized for his talent during his lifetime. Most of his works weren't published or even publicly performed until after his death. This next piece, Schubert's Fourth Symphony, or Tragic Symphony, is one such piece that never saw the spotlight. It's not definitive where the nickname Tragic came from, though it is one of the few symphonies he composed that is in a minor key. This is Schubert's Tragic Symphony, performed by Staatskapelle Dresden, with Sir Colin Davis conducting.

Staatskapelle Dresden, conducted by Sir Colin Davis, performed Schubert's Tragic Symphony, or his Fourth Symphony, in C minor. Up next is Arabesque by Ermanno Wolf-Ferrari.

0: Arabesque by Ermanno Volferrari. Friedrich Haider led the Oviedo Philharmonia. Coming right up at noon is Music and the Spoken Word. 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
1: 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Conducting today's program is Mac Wilberg, with organist Richard Elliott, and the spoken word by

nearly a century, the weekly broadcast of music and the spoken word has begun with five words sung by the Tabernacle Choir. Those five words serve as a prelude to each week's program as the choir and orchestra prepare to offer their talents, their hearts, and their faith to the world. The words are "Gently raise the sacred strain." The verse, though not sung by the choir, continues, "For the Sabbaths come again, that man may rest and return his thanks to God, for his blessings to the blessed." As I've listened to those words week after week, "Gently raise the sacred strain," I've increasingly come to appreciate their meaning, both literal and symbolic. Of course, a strain, musically speaking, is a short melody or musical phrase. But the word strain can also mean pressure, a burden, or something difficult to bear. And so, each week, as those words are sung, I felt that not only are the choir and orchestra striving to gently offer a sacred melody to heaven, but their music also invites each of us to quietly lift our own burdens and strains to heaven, asking God to help us, to lift us, and to strengthen us. We all carry strains of one kind or another, or even multiple ones. Some are burdened by sickness, loneliness, or despair. Others carry worry for loved ones at the crossroads of important decisions. And still, others feel the heavy strains of anxiety or depression. Regardless of the strains that weary us, as we faithfully raise our burdens to God and seek His help, we can feel His power and find rest. As the psalmist said, "Cast thy burden upon the Lord, and he shall sustain thee." In the United States, Memorial Day weekend is a time to remember those who gave their lives in service for their country. In their sacrifice, we recognize another kind of sacred strain, one that is born for the blessing of others. And we honor these courageous people with quiet gratitude. The strains we offer to heaven, whether sung out loud in praise or voiced silently from our hearts, are sacred to God. He knows us, He sustains us, and He loves us. In Him we find rest.

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Until we meet again, may peace be with you this day and always.

Continuing with weekend classics now, we have Scherzo Tarantelle by Heinrich Wieniawski right up next. And after that, in about 5 minutes, we'll hear a piece from Courcelle, whose early obsession with music caused his parents to worry.

Scherzo Tarantelle in G minor by Heinrich Wieniawski. Shannon Lee on violin and Pamela Mia Paul on piano performed. I'm Janella Renner. You're tuned in to Classical 89 from the studios of BYU Broadcasting. When Bernard Henrik Crusell was young, there was only one musician, a flutist, in his little hometown. Crusell, at just 4 years old, developed a keen interest in the flutist's daily performances and would sneak out of the house to listen for hours, which caused his parents to become worried senseless when they realized their little boy was gone. We'll hear Crusell's Bassoon Concerto in B-flat major, performed by the Tapiola Sinfonietta, with Laszlo Hara on bassoon and Osmo Venska conducting.

0: We heard Bernard Henrik Krusel's Bassoon Concerto in B-flat major. Osmo Venska conducted the Tapiola Sinfonietta and Laszlo Hara on bassoon. On Classical 89, I'm Janella Renner. Coming up is a piece by Beethoven, written about one of Hungary's foundational heroes and their first Christian king.
1: As we approach Memorial Day, our music reflects further on the passing of friends or family members or the victims of monumental tragedies. Scores by Pamela Decker, Erica Wazin, and Edward Elgar transform trauma into treasure. Music in memoriam this week on Pipe Dreams from American Public Media. I'm Michael Barone. I hope you'll be listening.
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0: Leonard Bernstein conducted the New York Philharmonic in Koenig Stephan Overture by Beethoven. And just ahead, we have a piece by Wagner, Magic Fire Music, from Die Walküre.
1: 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With these translators, K207 FL Payson, K295 BW Levan, K241 BV Milford, K262 BM Cedar City, K288 HM Ivins, and K272 AB Preston. 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

0: Magic Fire Music from Wagner's opera Die Walküre. The New York Philharmonic performed, conducted by Leonard Bernstein. Just ahead on Classical 89 is Vals Triste from Sibelius's Quo Lema, and in about 5 minutes is a piece by a composer that was consistently referred to as the English Schumann. Stay tuned to find out why.
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Valse Triste from Quolema by Jean Sibelius. The Philadelphia Orchestra performed, conducted by Eugene Ormandy. On Classical 89 at BYU Broadcasting, I'm your host, Janella Renner. This next concerto has Scottish elements in it, but rather than directly adapt the melodies of Scottish folk tunes, composer Arthur Somerville created entirely original music adapted from them. So even though audiences felt that they were familiar but couldn't put their finger on it, it was because it was entirely original. He was also referred to as the English Schumann due to his mastery of the often used cyclic structure, where previous themes that were established come back later in the piece for a recurring theme. This is Arthur Somerville's Piano Concerto, or Highland Concerto in A minor, with Martin Brabbins conducting the BBC Scottish Symphony Orchestra and Martin Roscoe on piano.

That was Arthur Somerville's Piano Concerto in A Minor, also called his Highland Concerto. It was performed by the BBC Scottish Symphony Orchestra and pianist Martin Roscoe. They were led by Martin Brabbins. On Classical 89, I'm your host, Janella Renner. Though Haydn is universally referred to as the father of the symphony and the father of the string quartet, those weren't the only two forms that comprised his output. We'll hear his concerto for two horns in E-flat major, with the Academy of St. Martin in the Fields performing. We have Herman Baumann on horn and Timothy Brown on French horn, with Iona Brown conducting.

0: We heard Haydn's Concerto for Two Horns in E-flat major. Iona Brown conducted the Academy of St. Martin in the Fields with Herman Baumann on horn and Timothy Brown on French horn.
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0: Antonio Vivaldi composed over 800 works during his lifetime, so it's not a surprise that he tried some experimenting, and he wasn't afraid of highlighting unusual plucked instruments. We'll hear his concerto for two mandolins in G major, though it's been adapted to guitar in this modern era. Thomas Forey leads the Camerata Bern, with the same soloist playing both guitar parts, Göran Solscher.

Thomas Forey led the Camerata Bern and guitarist Göran Solskjær in performing Vivaldi's Concerto for Two Mandolins in G major. If you've been tuned in to Classical 89 and missed some information about a piece title, composer, or performer, you can find that information on our playlist. 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

featured pianist Gerhard Opitz performed Edvard Grieg's Norwegian Peasant March from Lyric Pieces. I'm Janella Renner. From the studios of BYU Broadcasting in Provo, Utah, this is Classical 89. Georges Bizet originally created 12 piano pieces for four hands, or two players on one piano, and then he took five of those pieces and adapted them into one orchestral piece, known as his Petite Suite. We'll hear it performed by the Mexico City Philharmonic with Enrique Batis conducting.

Enrique Batis led the Mexico City Philharmonic in Petite Suite by Georges Bizet. Music by Mendelssohn now. He completely idolized Mozart, and he followed the blueprint that Mozart laid in the standard viola double, when it was usually the cello that was doubled in an orchestra. Mendelssohn was only 17 years old when he penned his first string quintet in A major, but it underwent significant restructuring 6 years later after its publication. We'll hear the Raphael Ensemble perform.

0: We heard a recording from the Raphael Ensemble playing Mendelssohn's String Quintet No. 1 in A Major. It was my pleasure to join you these last few hours on Weekend Classics. I'm your host, Janella Renner, and I hope you have a wonderful rest of your weekend.
1: As we approach Memorial Day, our music reflects further on the passing of friends or family members or the victims of monumental tragedies. Scores by Pamela Decker, Erica Wazin, and Edward Elgar transform trauma into treasure. Music in Memoriam this week on Pipe Dreams from American Public Media. I'm Michael Barone. 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
1: Good afternoon and happy Sunday. I'm Ethan Brady, and I'll be your host for the next few hours and for the last Sunday as an announcer here at Classical 89. While it'll be sad to leave, we aren't going to let that get us down, especially with Antonín Dvořák's upbeat Slavonic Dance No. 1 from Opus 72.

Kurt Mazur conducted the Gewandhaus Orchestra of Leipzig in Slavonic Dance No. 1 from Opus 72 by Antonín Dvořák. Next up is music by Johann Christian Bach, who is partially responsible for a modern notion of copyright. In 1777, he won a case in England that ensured that copyright law applied to music, and the rest is history. Anthony Halsted conducts oboist Anthony Robson and the Hanover Band in Bach's Oboe Concerto No. 2.

Oboist Anthony Robson was joined by the Hanover Band in a performance of Oboe Concerto No. 2 by Johann Christian Bach. Anthony Halstead was the conductor. I'm Ethan Brady, and this is Classical 89 at BYU Broadcasting in Provo, Utah. The music will continue with a piano trio by Argentinian composer Constantino Gaito, featuring violinist Roman Conrad, cellist Stefan Brocker, and pianist Agustina Herrera.

Violinist Roman Conrad, cellist Stefan Brocker, and pianist Agustina Herrera performed Piano Trio from Opus 25 by Constantino Gaito. 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Some of the things you'll find include our playlist, information about our programs, and upcoming events and specials. You can also find information about our on-air hosts and listen to our station. Here's a piece that I particularly enjoy, and it's a favorite that many others share. Pianist Earl Wilde performs Franz Liszt's Hungarian Rhapsody No. 2.

Hungarian Rhapsody No. 2 by Franz Liszt was performed by pianist Earl Wilde. My name is Ethan Brady, and this is Classical 89. Thank you so much for joining me. We'll listen to Camille Saint-Saëns' French Military March. It's a single movement from his larger work, The Algerian Suite.

0: French Military March by Camille Saint-Saëns was performed by the London Philharmonic Orchestra under the direction of Jeffrey Simon. Stick around, because in about 5 minutes, we'll listen to Nikolai Rimsky-Korsakov's monumental work, Scheherazade.
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0: Here is Scheherazade, a symphonic suite by Nikolai Rimsky-Korsakov that is inspired by the Arabian story 1001 Nights. Rimsky-Korsakov intended this piece to be a journey through Oriental fairy tales, and that's exactly what we'll experience as we listen to the Israel Philharmonic Orchestra with conductor Zubin Mehta.

And with that, Scheherazade by Nikolai Rimsky-Korsakov comes to a close. Zubin Mehta conducted the Israel Philharmonic Orchestra in that performance. My name is Ethan Brady, and this is Classical 89 at BYU Broadcasting. Thank you so much for tuning in. We'll now listen to Ballade by Christian Zinding, a Norwegian composer sometimes regarded as the successor to Edvard Grieg.

Violinist Henning Kraggerud and pianist Christian Ille Hodland performed Ballad by Norwegian composer Christian Zinding. 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
0: Next up is music by Johann Baptist von Hall, a Czech classical composer who was really famous in his day but has become less well known today. Michael Helmrath conducts the Munich Philharmonic Chamber Orchestra in his Symphony in D minor.

Music by Johann Baptist von Hall, his Symphony in D Minor. We heard a recording by the Munich Philharmonic Chamber Orchestra with conductor Michael Helmrath. My name is Ethan Brady, and you're listening to Classical 89 at BYU Broadcasting. Next up is the famous Barcarolle from the Tales of Hoffmann, a work by Jacques Offenbach.

The Philadelphia Orchestra performed Barcarolle from the Tales of Hoffmann by Jacques Offenbach. They were conducted by Eugene Ormandy. Next on Classical 89 is one of a relatively few works by Chopin that is not for solo piano. It's his Rondo a la Krakowiak. We'll hear a performance by pianist Abby Simon and the Symphony Orchestra of Hamburg with conductor Herbert Beissel.

0: Frédéric Chopin's Rondo à la Cracoviaque was performed by the Symphony Orchestra of Hamburg with featured pianist Abby Simon. They were conducted by Heribert Beissel.
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Prince of Wales from 2000 to 2004. She will perform as the harpist in this recording alongside Sinfonia Cymru with conductor John Rutter.

Harpist Katrin Finch performed her work, Celtic Concerto, alongside Sinfonia Cymru with conductor John Rutter. My name is Ethan Brady, and I've been your host this evening here on Classical 89, and as always, it's been a pleasure. Stick around for more great music starting at 6 p.m., and have a great rest of your evening. 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